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2: Gee, a dollar.
1: Naturally.
2: There'll be steak on the table tonight. Welcome to Warfare City.
1: Hey, Dorman.
3: Yes, sir. What can I do for you, sir?
1: Bring my bag inside, will you? Here.
2: A dollar.
1: Always.
4: All you need is a dollar and a fare.
5: Yeah, but does Birmingham have a lot of strange people in the house?
6: Good evening, sir.
1: Hello. You have a reservation for Johnny Dollar?
6: Yes. Mr. Dollar's in his room. He checked in about 8 o'clock.
1: Huh? Oh, I guess I ain't the man I used to be. What room is he in?
6: Oh, sorry, sir. I'm not permitted to tell you that. I can phone him.
1: Oh, no, never mind. Let me have one of those envelopes, will you? I'd like to leave my card for this Mr. Dollar.
6: Yes. Here you are.
1: Thanks. Here, just pop this in his box. The clerk popped the envelope into box number 207. And I popped myself into an elevator going up to room 207. I'd come to Benton to investigate a murder, and in just a matter of minutes, I found myself ready to commit one.
7: Yes? Who is it?
1: A bellboy, sir. A package from Hartford.
7: Just a minute. Package for me?
1: Special delivery.
7: Just... Oh,
1: come on. Get up on your feet.
7: Now, wait a minute. Take it easy. You must be Johnny Dollar.
1: Sometimes strangers in a hotel room can be a lot of fun, but not when they're using my name. What's your angle?
7: Listen, Dollar, I can explain everything.
1: It better be good and it better be fast.
7: I didn't want to be seen waiting for you in the lobby, and it's important that I talk with you before anybody else does. That's why I'm here. I'm Eric Barker.
1: Oh, the defense attorney in this Paracorp thing, huh? Well, I hope you're better at defending your client than you are at defending yourself.
7: Whether my client goes to the chair or not, unfortunately, has nothing to do with my being a good lawyer. That's what I wanted to talk to you about.
1: Well, I suppose this is one time when the attorney won't mind relinquishing the floor. Why don't you get up on your feet?
7: Yeah, thanks. I will. Now, look, I'm no coward, Dollar. But if either one of us is going to get any place on this case, we'll have to work together. Now, I need your help. And I need it badly.
1: I do a single act, sorry.
7: Now, don't be hasty. I can help you, too. Just how much do you know about the Paracorp murder?
1: All I know is it's one of the screwiest cases I've ever run into. All over the country, beneficiaries are knocking off insured people. But not here in Benton. Oh, no, here they tell the insured man, Harlan Wolf, knocked off his beneficiary and partner, Paracorp. And now I've got the jolly assignment of trying to keep the state from executing the insured man. My employer, East Coast Underwriters, isn't anxious to see $100,000 of their money burn up in the electric chair.
7: Well, at least we're both stuck with the same tough job.
1: Now, look, I'll tell you a few things I already know, and you fill it in from there. All I know is that Paracorp was shot to death and that his business partner, your client, Harlan Wolf, was picked up leaving town and being held for the murder. What have they got against him?
7: Only what they found on him. That's enough. The murder weapon.
1: Any witnesses?
7: One. Paracorp's wife, Marcia. An eyewitness.
1: A murder weapon and an eyewitness. Well, it seems, at least at first glance anyway, that the state of Ohio will be receiving a large electric bill one day soon. Hey, is there any chance of my seeing Wolf?
7: No, not before he's indicted.
1: Great.
7: Dollar, Harlan Wolf shot Paracorp in self-defense. There was no premeditation. Well, I'm convinced that I could get him off with a second-degree manslaughter verdict if it weren't for the tactics of the prosecution.
1: What's that?
7: Well, they not only have intimidated my character witnesses, they've suborned their own to perjury. That's the sort of thing I'm up against.
1: Well, as the insurance companies keep on saying, never say die. Say, where can I find the widow Paracorp?
7: Well, if they aren't holding her in protective custody so nobody can question her, she may be at home. That's 1375 96th Street.
8: That's a lot of figures. By the way, how's hers?
1: Expense account item 4, cab fare to home of murdered man and the girl he left behind him, $2.40. I shivered all the way out to the suburbs, but not from fear or anticipation. A simple case of summer shorts in red flannel weather. The Parakoff place was obviously the product of a good income and a bad architect. It looked like a great big wedding cake, and Mother Nature had mercifully iced the confection. The front walk was white and untrammeled as it driven snow. As a matter of fact, that's what it was. 3 inches of it, which meant that Marcia hadn't had a visitor in the past couple of hours. I was playing detective, and somebody inside was playing the radio. So, I played Peeping Tom, and loved every second of it. I couldn't see her face, but she had a lovely profile. I hastened to the door.

0: Wow. Her hair was red and her eyes were green. Her hair stopped your cold and then her eyes gave you the go signal.
1: Yes?
0: Would you mind saving that yes for later?
1: I beg your pardon?
0: Well, I've come here to ask your help and I hope you'll say yes. My name is Johnny Dollar. I've been sent to Benton to investigate the death of your husband.
1: Well, why? Has this turned into a federal case?
0: No, I'm from the insurance company.
1: Oh, come in.
0: Thanks. Say, where can I put my coat? This snow will melt all over your carpet.
1: Let it melt. Just throw your coat any place.
0: Okay.
1: Good shot. Come on in by the fireplace. It's nice and warm.
0: I should have brought some chestnuts. I could have followed her with my eyes closed. She headed for the living room, leaving a pathway of perfumed air behind her, and I didn't waste a breath of it. Yeah, that's nice perfume.
1: Sit down.
0: Thanks.
1: Yeah, you have good taste. That chair is a genuine antique.
0: Oh? If you can stand a compliment before we get down to business, you certainly furnish a room.
1: Oh, most of the things are just reproductions.
0: Not the things I'm talking about.
1: Oh, you mean me.
0: Uh-huh. Well, this is a happy surprise. I expected to find someone fatter and fortier.
1: My husband was. And now, what about his insurance?
0: Oh, you got me wrong. You see, I'm working for the company that insured the man being held for the murder of your husband, Arlen Wolf.
1: What do you want from me?
0: Just a story of what happened.
1: Oh, that I can't do. The district attorney had a long talk with me about it. I'm not supposed to say anything to anybody about it until the trial.
0: Well, I'm not asking you for any state secrets. I just want you to save me a trip down to the morgue.
1: Oh, don't be so brutal.
0: Oh, sorry. I didn't realize you were still in mourning. That negligee confused me. Anyway, I'm at the newspaper morgue. That's what they call their files. You gave them a story. Why won't you give it to me?
1: I told you I can't.
0: Okay. Sorry I wasted your time.
1: Oh, wait a minute. Don't go.
0: Well, you aren't exactly cooperating.
1: Oh, please sit down. I'm going crazy in this house alone all the time. Can't we find something else to talk about?
0: Sure. Later. First things first.
1: That makes sense. All right. I don't see how it could be wrong to tell you what's already been in the newspapers, Johnny.
0: Yeah, that's right. Go ahead.
1: All right. Well, Harlan Wolf and I were here in this room alone. We were discussing business.
0: Business?
1: Business. The Highland Coal Corporation. My husband was its president. Harlan Wolf is the secretary treasurer, and I'm the vice president.
0: I can't resist this. But your kind of businesswoman makes this anthracite heart of mine feel very bituminous.
1: What? I don't get it.
0: Let it go. So, you and Wolf were sitting here talking about your coal business. Where were you sitting?
1: Well, I was sitting over there at the desk.
0: How about Wolf?
1: He was sitting where you are right now. And then my husband came home.
0: And no doubt accused you and the secretary treasurer of putting in too much overtime. Is that it?
1: Yes. Oh, it was terrible. They fought, and finally Harlan ran over to the couch over there and pulled his gun out of his overcoat pocket and started pulling the trigger.
0: Who called the police? The neighbors?
1: No, I did. Well, that's all there is to it.
0: That's all I wanted to know. That didn't hurt, did it?
1: No. Now, how about using those big shoulders of yours for throwing a log on the fire?
0: Sure. I'll go outside and get one.
1: No, there are logs in here.
0: Mm-mm. I'd rather go outside and get one that's a little damp. They burn much slower.
1: Oh. Well, then, while you're at it, get a big one.
0: I left Marcia gazing into the fire, called a cab, and stepped out into the cold night air to wait for it. I went down the front walk with my mind on what was behind me instead of what lay ahead.
2: Hey, Dollar!
0: Out of the white snow loomed two very large blue police uniforms, completely filled.
2: Get out of this Parakoff mess, Dollar. As a matter of fact, get out of this town.
0: Why, officer? I'm just beginning to like it here.
2: Look, this is from the top that makes it official. We've got the guilty man. We don't want any trouble.
0: Look, you go back to the top and tell them that this is one sure way of getting trouble.
2: They told us how to answer that one, too.
0: I did my best. My best to break every one of the Marquess of Queensbury rules. I know I was fighting a losing fight, but I was fighting for a little time. And that's all I got. A fist never stopped and my head seemed to feel like a ping pong ball in a four-handed game. Suddenly, things looked up. Me, flat on my back in the snow, seeing stars. Then a boot came flying toward my head and switched off all the pretty lights.

0: In just a minute, we'll bring you the second act of yours truly, Johnny Dollar. But first, we want to remind you that next Sunday night, CBS once more will bring you 10 great shows, filled with great stars and complete with comedy, drama, and mystery. Bette Davis will make her first appearance on The Prudential Hour, co-starring with Ray Milland in a gripping story of a woman who has to bridge a lifetime in 3 short hours. Once more, you'll hear those 90 nonstop minutes of mirth with Spike Jones, Jack Benny, and Amos and Andy in succession. There'll be more comedy, more drama following rapidly. The Adventures of Sam Spade, Lum and Abner, Helen Hayes, Eve Arden, Life with Luigi, It Pays to Be Ignorant. 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And, of course, Jack Benny comes to you over them all. And now, back to yours truly, Johnny Dollar.
1: 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When I find myself overwhelmed in a brawl with unknown assailants, cops included, I do my best to take away more than just bruises and contusions. During my career, I've picked more pockets than a rack boy in a pool room. And I added one more to the score during the brawl in front of the Parakoff house just before I went bye-bye in the snow.
2: Hey, mister, wake up. Come on, wake up. You'll catch your death of cold. Did you call a cab?
3: Yeah, I think so.
2: Holy smokes, your face. Was you robbed?
3: What's the matter? Isn't it there?
2: Huh? Here, I'll give you a hand. Thanks. Holy smoke. When I first seen you laying there, I thought you was a snowman tipped over. How do you feel, cold?
3: Forevermore, I shall look kindly upon the haddock in the deep freeze.
2: Huh? Hey, what are you looking for?
3: I'm looking for a wallet.
2: Did you lose it?
3: First I found it, then I lost it. Oh, yeah, here it is. Come on, let's get out of here.
2: Where to, mister? Police headquarters?
3: Police headquarters over my dead body. Expense account, item 6. Breakfast in bed, $2.40. Expense account, item 7. Photographic work, $6. For taking pictures of contents of wallet I lifted from the police uniform the night before. Expense account, item 8. 70 cents cab fare to office of Edmund Byron, district attorney.
4: Sorry to have kept you waiting, Bob. Good heavens, man, your face. Felonious assault?
3: Yeah. Well, I got a flash for you. Not by person or persons unknown.
4: Splendid. You wish to prefer charges?
3: Yeah, half right again. But not for felonious assault and not against the guys who gave me this going over last night.
4: What are you talking about?
3: You know what I'm talking about. They were a couple of your harness bulls. I don't want you to waste any time denying it, so forget it.
4: I don't have the slightest idea what this is all about, Dollar.
3: I said forget it. I want to talk about something more important. You're holding Harlan Wolf for the Parakoff murder. Now, what I want to know is, when are you going to hand down your indictment and what it's going to be?
4: First thing in the morning, first-degree murder. Anything else you want to know before I have you thrown out of here?
3: Yeah. How do I get mixed up in these rhubarbs? Expense account, item 10, 5 cents. A phone call to my partner in despair, Eric Barker, attorney for the defense, who agreed to lend me a set of police photographs of the scene of the crime and the principals involved. Parakoff looked very dead. Marcia looked very frightened. And the accused, Harlan Wolf, looked very fat. The pictures of the scene of the crime indicated the shooting occurred with Parakoff and Wolf standing face to face, and that all of the bullets had gone banging straight into the right side of Parakoff's body. I set up an appointment to meet Barker at 3 that afternoon and decided to make the most of the time in between by seeing what kind of a trade I could make on that wallet I'd picked up during the winter sports of the night before. The name in it was Ben Arnold, and the address was disreputable.
5: A I don't want any brushes.
6: What a coincidence. I'm not selling any.
5: What do you want?
6: I'm looking for Ben Arnold.
5: Who isn't? He promised me he'd be home by now. By this time, I should know better.
6: Okay, I'll wait.
5: Outside.
6: Inside.
5: Hey, wait a minute. Ben won't like this.
6: Well, that makes it even. I don't like Ben.
5: Look, I don't want any trouble.
6: Okay, then don't make any trouble.
5: Well, what do you want here anyway?
6: Oh, let's just say I drop by for an unfriendly visit.
5: If Ben finds you here, it'll get real unfriendly. I'm warning you, get out of here. Ain't that face of yours marked up enough?
6: Well, that mouse hanging under your eye isn't exactly a beauty mark. Ben really spreads his blessings, doesn't he? Hey. Ben had really spread one blessing right there close in front of me. It was a small room, about the size of a large closet, with the clothes sprawled high and low, making the whole place look like a collapsed clothesline. And there, hanging on the back of the door, was Ben Arnold's police uniform. My eyes popped out, pushed one of its shiny brass buttons, and rang the bell. There, like little brass love letters on the brass, stood the initials CPD. And CPD were never the initials of the Benton Police Department. Thanks for seeing me so quickly, Barker.
7: Dollar, you are a... Good Lord, what happened to your face?
6: A couple of police uniforms with overstuffed shoulders did this to me last night.
7: Oh, there you are. I warned you. We're up against a ruthless bunch. Something should be done about it. Using the police force to beat up anybody who stands in their way?
6: No, Barker. They were wearing uniforms, but they weren't police.
7: Hey, what? Well, I'm afraid I don't follow you.
6: Barker, can you give me one good reason for a Benton cop to be wearing an out-of-town uniform? And don't tell me they got mixed up at the cleaners.
7: Out-of-town uniform?
6: Yeah. Yeah, and here's another one. If the law enforcement setup here is so rotten, why would they go to all the trouble of dressing up an outsider to do their muscle work?
7: Well, I don't know.
6: What I mean is, did they?
7: Who else would do it? It certainly couldn't have been Marcia.
6: Why not? The policy I'm interested in is the one that Parakoff, as president of that coal company, took out on Wolf's life because of his importance to the company. That kind of policy is taken out every day. But Marcia, as vice president of that coal company, is in line to collect on that policy if Wolf goes to the chair.
7: But why should Wolf admit to the shooting? He has nothing to gain, his life to lose.
6: Now, look, Marcia told me that the night of the murder, she and Wolf were alone in the house talking about the coal business. And then she didn't know what I meant when I used the words bituminous and anthracite. Whatever Marcia had on the fire that night with Wolf, it wasn't coal.
7: No. Well, you're right about that. Marcia and Wolf were having some kind of romance.
6: Okay. So let's say Marcia shot her husband. Let's say Wolf is madly in love with her. Mm-hmm. Let's say she promises Wolf that she will testify he shot her husband in self-defense. Marcia gets away with murder, Wolf gets away with a light sentence or none at all, and then Wolf gets away with a girl. That makes sense.
7: Yeah, but what makes you think this is even possible?
6: Barker, somebody had me beat up last night. I say the prosecution wouldn't have bothered sending fake cops. So, the question is, who would? There's one thing I've got to check, and check fast.
7: Yeah, so what's that?
6: Those police photos you gave me show that Parakoff was shot by a left-handed shooter.
7: And that's one of the prosecution's strongest points. Wolf was left-handed.
6: Well, that doesn't prove that Marcia isn't. Barker, I'm going out and see Mrs. Parkman. Mrs. Parakoff. And there's only one thing I really hope.
7: That she's left-handed?
6: That she's wearing that same negligee she had on last night.

0: Hello, Marcia. Can I come in?
1: Why, Johnny, what happened to your face?
0: Oh, I didn't get down to the beauty parlor today.
1: You look like you've been fighting.
0: Uh-huh. Not too well, but wisely.
1: Well, come on in the other room. And how about throwing another log on the fire?
0: Say, you're a real little firebug, aren't you? You should have lived back in old Nero's time.
1: Whose time?
0: Never mind. I'll tell you what, I'll build the fire if you light it.
1: Well, I'd love to. Oh, you're getting a dry one from inside. Last night, you went all the way outside to get one that would burn for a long time.
0: Oh, that was last night. You got some paper?
1: Here's some.
0: There we are. Okay, hot point. Here's my lighter. Touch it off.
1: Okay. There, that'll do it. Come on. Sit down over here.
0: No, over here will do. This chair is a perfect fit for me. Which makes me think maybe the state of Ohio has a chair that's a perfect fit for you.
1: What are you talking about?
0: Well, if you want to play games, I'll read you the rules. You know, there's a big advantage in being on my side of investigation. Fellas in my racket have the benefit of a lot of experience. But murderers, well, almost everyone is inexperienced at that business. One moment they aren't murderers, the next moment they are.
1: Johnny, please.
0: Now, let's have a look at what's on my side. For instance, from the empty shells thrown off by an automatic pistol, the experts can get a better picture of a murder scene than they can from the witnesses. Your husband was killed by a gun that was held approximately 18 inches away and directly in front of him. And the bullets entered the right half of his body. That means he was killed by someone who shoots left-handed.
1: Harlan Wolfe is left-handed. You can ask him. He'll tell you.
0: I know that. And so are you. Anybody who lights a cigarette lighter with your left hand is left-handed, which makes you a good candidate.
1: That doesn't prove anything.
0: No? No, I guess it doesn't. But this chair I'm sitting in does.
1: What do you mean?
0: Last night you told me Wolf was sitting in it when your husband came home. And that statement makes you a liar. Look, I'm trained down to the point where my belt is ready to sue my hips for non-support. And I can just get into this thing. And Wolf's picture shows that he's got a beam like the Queen Mary. He wasn't in this chair. Which makes me think he wasn't even in this room when your husband was killed.
1: All right. So I'm a liar. That doesn't mean I'm a killer.
0: Marcia, investigators can make a lot of mistakes, but a murderer can only make one. And you've made a big one.
1: I tell you, I'm no murderer. You've got to believe me, Johnny. I'll tell you everything. You're right. Harlan Wolf wasn't here.
2: That's enough, Marcia. Shut up.
1: Eric, what are we going to do? He knows.
2: Keep quiet.
0: Well, Barker, for a defense attorney, you're acting mighty offensive.
1: We'll have to get rid of him, Eric.
2: Just as soon as we get rid of something else. Dollar, you've only got one thing on me. Ben Arnold's wallet. And I want that. Now.
0: You're welcome to it, Barker. But it might interest you to know that I've had this picture taken this morning. Your phony policeman's wallet and everything in it. And copies are in the mail right now. The insurance company won't have any trouble connecting you with the comedy cops who beat me up last night.
2: You're bluffing.
0: There's something else I've got on you, Barker. This morning, when I was lying in bed, counting the bumps on my head, it suddenly occurred to me that you were the only one who knew where I was going last night. So you must have been the one who had me roughed up. It also does my heart good to see you standing there with that gun in your left hand, which makes you a candidate, too.
1: Shoot him! Shoot him, Eric!
0: You're a lawyer, Barker. What's your legal opinion? Are you just an accessory after the fact or before the fact? Or are you the murderer?
1: What are you waiting for? Shoot him! Kill him, I tell you!
2: Shut up, Marcia. Dollar, stand still.
1: If you won't, I will. Give me that gun!
2: Marcia, look out!
0: When Marcia made a rush to grab...
1: If you won't, I will. Give me that gun!
2: Marcia, look out!
0: When Marcia made a rush to grab the gun from Barker, she got between me and the gun, and I don't...

0: Victor was falling, it was like another fight in the snow. But this time, Johnny Dollar came up heads instead of tails.
1: Eric!
2: Come on, Barker. Up you come.
3: And
2: down you go.
1: Oh, Eric.
0: All right, Marcia. All right. When I first met you last night, I asked you please to save a yes for later. I'm going to ask you a few little questions. If I'm right, let's hear it. One, did you kill your husband? Okay, two, did Eric Barker shoot your husband? Did you kill Harlan Wolf? Tell him you did it and talk him into taking this rap for you?
1: It was all Eric's idea. He said we'd get rid of my husband and Wolf and...
0: and collect their insurance. Well, Marcia, there's just one more question. Are you or aren't you going to call the district attorney and invite him over here?
1: Yes.

0: Expense account item 11, $12.40. That was lunch for the district attorney, who also turned out to be left-handed. And a very nice guy to boot. We had a lot in common. It was the first case either one of us had ever worked on where the defense had been working harder than the state to bring in a conviction. Also, that it was the first case where everybody on both sides turned out to be guilty. Defense attorney Eric Barker of murder, his girlfriend Marcia Parikoff of being an accessory before and after the fact, and Harlan Wolf of conspiracy to defraud. No wonder the nation's jails are getting overcrowded. Expense account item 12, $700. A side trip to Miami, Florida. Purpose, to recover from catching 40 winks and a miserable cold in Benton, Ohio snowbank.
1: Hey, Johnny, come on in. The water's fine.
0: Expense account total, $1,230.20. Signed, yours truly, Johnny Dollar.

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You'll find it a story that grips you for a full 60 minutes on the air. A startling drama of a young reporter who finds that his assignment comes too close to home. A revelation of disturbing facts about our mental hospitals, based on actual documented reports and 6 months of intensive study and preparation. With Eddie Albert starring as the young reporter, this tale of a mind in the shadow comes to you by popular demand in a repeat performance next Sunday over most of these same CBS stations. 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
1: Oh, that never marked.

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0: When we die, then we'll meet him again.
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0: want that money, not your lives.
1: What do you want? You want the moon? Just say the word and I'll throw a lasso around it and pull it down.
2: Do I look like a gentleman?
3: Here in the next few minutes. Downtown Kansas City is not in this warning. It's this one notch.

I'm not going to be able to do it.

0: that uses guns during their worship service, and it's setting up in East Tennessee, Granger County. They say they're preparing for a time when they'll be forced to use these weapons.
1: Sam Luther shows us the new retreat center and talks to the founder of Rod of Iron.
2: We believe that everybody, every especially Christian, should have an AR-15, should have the means to defend themselves.
3: Sean Moon is the pastor of Rod of Iron Ministries. The non-denominational church, founded in Pennsylvania, now owns these 225 acres of land in the rural Thornhill community. Entering the gate, you see a sign saying, "We are not responsible for accidents or injuries." This property will be used as a retreat destination. The ministry and a few worshipers already live here. Sean is the son of Sun Myung Moon, a self-proclaimed Messiah who founded the Unification Church. Moon, well known for conducting mass weddings, died in 2012, but is a prominent figure of Rod of Iron Ministries.
2: In our church, we believe that he is the returning Jesus, so he anointed me as his heir and successor. Doesn't mean I'm the Messiah, no, but I would be something like the Pope.
3: Sean Moon says he preaches from the Bible and doesn't think he or his dad is God. The church believes the AR-15 is the biblical rod of iron that will save America from tyrants. When Moon begins his message, he wears a crown of bullets, encouraging families to all own AR-15s, and they can practice using the weapons on the new Granger County property.
2: We have kids on the range that are watching and things like that, and if their parents want to let them shoot, we allow for that, but you know, everything would be watched by range officers.
3: While guns and bullets are common to see in a service, they're only fired out on the range. It's symbolic for Moon and an important role in his messages. While this Granger County property, purchased last year, will eventually have people staying there, cabins and small homes are being built, along with nature trails and a gardening space.
2: But in the event that evil does rear its ugly head, all citizens will be able to stop that evil and protect innocent lives.
3: With the hopes of never having to use the weapons they carry, but prepared to do so if need be, hoping to enjoy the East Tennessee beauty while widening their following. In Granger County, Sam Luther, WVLT News.
0: They're already holding church services at Thornhill every week. It's a new location. Construction on the retreat should take 3, maybe 5 years to finish.

tend to avoid danger or tend to challenge it head on. In fact, sometimes I do not experience much fear since I go into action with little hesitation. My imagination also leads to my ingenuity and a good, if somewhat offbeat, sense of humor. I would like the life to be more certain, but in general, I seem to doubt or question the people and things around me. I can usually see the shortcomings in the view someone is putting forward. I suppose that, as a consequence, some people may consider me to be very astute. I tend to be suspicious of authority and not particularly comfortable being seen as the authority, because I can see what is wrong with the generally held view of things. I tend to identify with underdog causes. Once I have committed myself to a person or cause, I can be very loyal to it. I have a vivid imagination, especially when it comes to

child of vivid imagination, especially when it comes to what might be threatening to safety and security. I can usually spot what could be dangerous or harmful and may experience as much fear as if it were really happening, or just question or challenge the situation and not experience fear. I either tend to avoid danger or tend to challenge it head on. In fact, sometimes I do not experience much fear since I go into action with little hesitation. My imagination also leads to my ingenuity and a good, if somewhat offbeat, sense of humor. I would like for life to be more certain, but in general, I seem to doubt or question the people and things around me. I can usually see the shortcomings in the view someone is putting forward. I suppose that, as a consequence, some people may consider me to be very astute. I tend to be suspicious of authority and not particularly comfortable being seen as the authority, because I can see what is wrong with the generally held view of things. I tend to identify as an underdog project. Of course, it is not a person.

I have a vivid imagination, especially when it comes to what might be threatening to safety and security. I can usually spot what could be dangerous or harmful and may experience as much fear as if it were really happening, or just question or challenge the situation and not experience fear. I either tend to avoid danger or tend to challenge it head on. In fact, sometimes I do not experience much fear since I go into action with little hesitation. My imagination also leads to my ingenuity and a good, if somewhat offbeat, sense of humor. I would like for life to be more certain, but in general, I seem to doubt or question the people and things around me. I can usually see the shortcomings in the view someone is putting forward. I suppose that, as a consequence, some people may consider me to be very astute. I tend to be suspicious of authority and not particularly comfortable being seen as the authority, because I can see what is wrong with the generally held view of things. I tend to identify with underdog causes. Once I have committed myself to a person or cause, I can be very loyal to it.

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We were a floating house, but also a boat. So we had all the usual boating safety equipment, too. River maps, flotation devices, radio, anchors, bilge pump, and so on. We are pushed about by our little motor, Mr. Johnson, a 60s-era 9.5-horsepower Johnson outboard, which wasn't always completely reliable.

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9, 3, 2, 9, 3, 2, 9, 3, 2, 9, 3, 2, 9, 3, 2, 9, 3, 2, 9, 3, 2, 9, 3, 2, 9, 3, 2, 9, 3, 2, 9, 3, 2, 9, 3, 2, 9, 3, 2, 9, 3, 2, 9, 3, 2, 9, 3, 2, 9, 3, 2, 9, 3, 2, 9, 3, 2, 9, 3, 2, 9, 3, 2, 9, 3, 2, 9, 3, 2, 9, 3, 2, 9, 3, 2, 9, 3, 2, 9, 3, 2, 9, 3, 2, 9, 3, 2, 9, 3, 2, 9, 3, 2, 9, 3, 2, 9, 3, 2, 9, 3, 2, 9, 3, 2, 9, 3, 2, 9, 3, 2, 9, 3, 2, 9, 3, 2, 9, 3, 2, 9, 3, 2, 9, 3, 2,

J. Edgar Hoover. He was the most feared man in the history of the United States government. For 48 years, he defended the country against crime, subversion, and corruption. He was never elected. He was never opposed. He could never be bought. But he knew everyone who could. Everyone. How did he control the Kennedys? What did he know about Martin Luther King? Why did he defy President Nixon? What really happened to the private files of J. Edgar Hoover? Actually filmed inside the Federal Bureau of Investigation in Washington, D.C. and in the Bureau Training School at Quantico, Virginia. This is the story of the real J. Edgar Hoover and the people whose lives he controlled. Starring Academy Award winner Broderick Crawford as J. Edgar Hoover, Jose Ferrer, Celeste Holm, Rip Torn, Ronnie Blakely, John Marley, June Havoc, Lloyd Nolan, William Jordan as John F. Kennedy, James Wainwright as young Hoover, Howard Da Silva as Franklin D. Roosevelt, Michael Sachs as Melvin Purvis, Raymond St. Jacques as Martin Luther King, Andrew Duggan as Lyndon Johnson, George Plimpton as Quentin Reynolds, Dan Daly as Clyde Tolson, Lloyd Gow as Walter Winchell, Brad Dexter as Alvin Karpis, George D. Wallace as Senator Joe McCarthy, and Michael Parks as Robert Kennedy. A distinguished Oscar-winning cast in a true story of political intrigue at the center of power from World War I to Watergate. The Private Files of J. Edgar Hoover.

0: never went to college. 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I think too many professors are too opinionated and too snobbish and too intellectual. And the intellect is a great danger to creativity.
1: Intellect is a danger to creativity?
0: Terrible danger, because you begin to rationalize and make up reasons for things instead of staying with your own basic truth. Mm-hmm. 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

0: Zurich. 6-7-8-9-0. 6-7-8-9-0. Ende. 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
1: Four, two, three, six, four, zero, eight, nine.

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There is a loneliness in this world so great that you can see it in the slow movement of the hands of a clock. People so tired, mutilated, either by love or no love. People are just not good to each other, one on one. The rich are not good to the rich. Poor are not good to the poor. We are afraid. Our educational system tells us that we can all be big-ass winners. It hasn't told us about the gutters, or the suicide, or the terror of one person aching in one place alone, untouched, unspoken to, watering a plant. People are not good to each other. People are not good to each other. People are not good to each other. I suppose they never will be. I didn't ask them to be. But sometimes I think about it. The beads will swing, the clouds will cloud, and the killer will behead the child, like taking a bite out of an ice cream cone. Too much, too little, too fat, too thin, or nobody. More haters than lovers. People are not good to each other. Perhaps if they were, our deaths would not be so sad.
Meanwhile, I look at young girls, stems, flowers of chant. There must be a way. Surely there must be a way we have not yet thought of. Who put this brain inside of me? It cries, it demands. It says there is a chance. It will not say no.

Uniform.

the general, the industrial, the president of the park. How about you? We got the history of people who own the wealth of the country, but none of the history of the people that created it. You know? So when I went out to get my first job, I went out there with somebody else's class background. They never gave me any tools to understand or to begin to control the condition of my labor. And that was deliberate, wasn't it? Huh? They didn't want me to know this. See? That's why this stuff isn't taught in the history books, that we're not supposed to know it. You understand that? No. If I wanted a true history of where I came from as a member of the working class, I had to go to my elders. Many of them, their best working years before pensions and Social Security, gave their whole lives to the mines, to the wheat harvest, to the logging camps, to the railroad. Got nothing for it. They stretched up on the scales, living on the first money. But they lived on the extraordinary.

0: Not hotel, and people can walk through Hotel Hotel. 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Old man is sitting up there in the window, grinding the road. Hey,
1: November, unicorn.

7 3 7 3 7 3 7 3 7 3 7 3 7 3 7 3 7 3 7 3 7 3 7 3 7 3 7 3 7 3 7 3 7 3 7 3 7 3 7 3 7 3 7 3 7 3 7 3 7 3 7 3 7 3 7 3 7 3 7 3 7 3 7 3 7 3 7 3 7 3 7 3 7 3 7 3 7 3 7 3 7 3 7 3 7 3 7 3 7 3 7 3 7 3 7 3 7 3 7 3 7 3 7 3 7 3 7 3 7 3 7 3 7 3 7 3 7 3 7 3 7 3 7 3 7 3 7 3 7 3 7 3 7 3 7 3 7 3 7 3 7 3 7 3 7 3 7 3 7 3 7 3 7 3 7 3 7 3 7 3 7 3 7 3 7 3 7 3 7 3 7 3 7 3 7 3 7 3 7 3 7 3 7 3 7 3 7 3 7

In the abstract, the trickle-down theory. In the abstract, the trickle-down theory has much to recommend it.

0: 호텔 킬로.
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Да. Thank you.

0: headed toward extinction is industrial civilization. And there are several self-reinforcing feedback loops that have been triggered. There are several consequences we've learned about within the last few years, including a 40-year lag between carbon dioxide emissions and temperature rise. And so because of the combination of these various aspects of climate change, it's increasingly clear to me that we have triggered events that will lead to our own demise in the relatively near term. As Goethe said some 200 years ago, none are more enslaved than those who falsely believe they are free. And that's where we are. So now people get a job so they can make money, so they can pay for their housing and for their food and for their gasoline, so they can go to their job, so they can make money, so they can pay for their food and housing and for gasoline.
1: You being honest with me and honest with yourself, I'm afraid you tell me an entirely different story.
0: So they can go to their job, so they can make money, so they can pay for their food and housing and gasoline.

0: question is, are we equal to the challenge?
1: His 10 gallon pack was an anomaly in the congressional courtroom.
2: It's important that you follow the process I'm about to describe.
3: What we remember, as near as I can tell, in final hour or weeks, are relatively few.
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And so I just kind of rolled with that.

0: 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It's about first albums, first singles, first EPs, first lives. 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
1: Hello, welcome to our 23rd episode, recorded today in Chile, London. From the UK, I start by sharing a song that I have been listening to a lot and that always makes me feel better and more hopeful, and I hope it makes you feel good too. It's called For Carol, and it was included in Tom Misch Day 5 EP, recording during quarantine. In this first segment, you are going to listen to also a song from keyboardist James Beckwith and trumpet player Jackson Maddock, taken from the live at the Summerhouse studio sessions. And the last song is from Dublin duo Ugolino, a hip-hop song with jazzy production.

you told me lately. My eyes been tracing a false rose tint. Fucking hopeless, a true romantic. Pure pedantic, bittersweet to know it. Overexpressive, restless. Past and present, forget the blessings. Forget about the summers that teach us lessons. Searching for a home, so I keep on pressing.

feeling vacant. Back at afters, hands are shaking. 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The birds are waking, smoke another roll. Tell another story, you already told. Full of laughter, silent child inside. Boys wide as when we were five. Mess of feelings, close contact ceilings. Indoors are hopeless for healing. A meaning, searching, is hurting for something. Demons on earth. 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A chance to

0: If I told you I'd have to kill you, my better half, I want to feel you. 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
1: Take a bite, take a slice, take the fucking whole pie, do it right, tread light. When you cross

Make us great, don't quit. When it gets real tough, so we can handle shit. What's with the whole thing? What's with the slow look? Tell me what it is, and I can make that change. I can't control you, don't wanna own you. Tell me how to help, but just

Next, we listen to I Am Warrior, the first single taken from the upcoming vinyl that is going to be released by Tomorrow's Warriors on the 27th of October at the Jazz Cafe. So Tomorrow's Warriors will be performing there with a big array of guests. So get your tickets for the show and support this amazing talent and development program responsible for forging several generations of jazz talent in the UK. Second, the saxophonist Shosa Cole with the track Zoltan. And third, a live recording from Jazz New Blood Alive 2016 featuring Noah Stoneman, Alex Redoubt, Miles, Luca Caruso, and Freddie Jason. Here in their teens today, some of the best jazz musicians around. 2, 3, 4.

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This week, I finish with the discovery from South Africa, making my life very difficult because the name of this amazing musician is very hard to pronounce, so I apologize if I don't do it correctly. I'm talking about jazz pianist, also composer and teacher, Ndudu Makhathni, signed to Blue Note, a true jazz warrior. We listened to a song from his latest album called Ununu Kanyaba. Thank you so much for listening, and until next time.

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granddad has dementia. 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I love being with them in a rugby town. 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

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I want to take you there to see what's going on in Africa. I say one, two, three,

0: Hello, everyone. Welcome again to another Label Hour broadcast. It's been quite some time that the last one took place. We had to pause it for a couple of months, but I'm really excited to be back again, and even more excited to have with me two wonderful guests from Ostinato Records. Hello, Vic, and hello, Janto, if I'm pronouncing correctly.
1: Mm-hmm. How are you? Thanks for having us, Dimitro.
0: Thank you for coming on board on Radio Alhara to share a bit of your label and the story and the music and how everything happened. So, Ostinato Records, I read, started in 2016. And you also, Vic, just mentioned before that you were based in the States at the time that you started it. And Vic, I would like to ask you first, what is your connection to music? And I read somewhere that you started as a journalist, right?
1: Mm-hmm. I mean, I always loved music. I was collecting records and DJing when I was a teenager, obsessed with music. I would travel to buy dig CDs in the 90s when it was CDs time. And so I always loved music. It was a part of my life, and I moved around a lot as a kid. So music was always kind of my security blanket. When you're in a new place and things are unfamiliar, you hide behind your headphones, right? So music was always really important to me, and it taught me a lot about the world. It taught me it was a great way to travel, to experience the world. And I was fortunate enough to grow up in Southeast Asia, which was very interconnected with global music trends, whether it was the electronic music circuit in the early 2000s when I lived in Singapore, or it was the hip-hop era when I lived in Thailand. I had access to everything that was happening around the world in Southeast Asia. So I've always loved music, but I did start as a journalist. My working life, I worked for major journalism entities. And the record label was really born as a way to combine the two, to say, how can we use music as a storytelling tool? How can we use music as an argument and as evidence to rewrite history, to retell stories, to change perceptions, to talk about countries in a much healthier way, to really reveal the fact that, hey, you know, we are now living in an era that is a post-Western era. And that means we need not only Western music, American, British music dominating the airwaves, we need the music of countries that for a very long time, outside of their own country or their own region, no one really heard any of that music. And that music, you know, tells a story that's not 20, 30 years old. It can tell a story that's 1,000 years old. So, you know, it's about, you know, retelling and really excavating a history that many people don't know about. And we began mainly by first, I mean, our idea was to tell stories. And if you tell a story like a book, you have chapters. So you start with the history of a country, but then you move into the contemporary. So we started off with archives and historical music reissues. And now we're very much putting out what countries are doing currently, because that's the next chapter. And then, you know, we can't time travel, but if we could, we'd put out what's coming out in the future. But we think the music that's coming out of countries today is actually the future. The music that's coming out of East Africa today is the music of the future. So that's really what the label's about. It's about telling stories and starting historically, but then advancing the story to make sure that we tell you what's happening today and what's going to be happening the next 10, 15 years.

0: Do you remember what was your first release?
1: Yes, it was from Haiti. I'll never forget it. Still my favorite release because it was the first time I put out a record and I didn't have any of the restrictions or thoughts about, hey, you know, how am I going to market this record? How am I going to promote this record? Is this record going to sell? I just put out what I wanted to put out. And it didn't do very well because it was our first record, I'll tell you that much. But, you know, it was pure. It didn't have any other considerations, but just the fact that, hey, I love these 20 songs and this country is incredible and its history is incredible and its culture is incredible and I'm going to put it out. So my first record was from Haiti. It came out in 2016 called Tambu Toujoulou. In fact, in about exactly a month's time, I believe we'll be celebrating 7 years of the record label. That's when the first album came out.
0: Happy anniversary to come.
1: Yeah.
0: And how did this give you a push to go to the second one as well? You said like you made it out of love, but also it didn't go well, and we know sometimes how it is to start a label, or quite a few people do know. What stuck with you there? I mean, you told yourself like, no, I want to push through, I want to do it still and do more.
1: Well, I didn't. When you start a record label, you don't just say I have one record. You plan the first three or four out, right? And then you try to manage your budget so that you can at least put the first two out. And so the second one, I said, again, from Cabo Verde, electronic dance music that I loved, that I was DJing in New York all the time. And people in New York had never really heard it because it's that kind of lusophone music. It didn't really make its way to New York City. It's played in Lisbon a lot, maybe in Paris, but it never really made its way to New York City. And people loved it so much. And everyone would ask me what it is. And that's why I said, I got to put a comp out of this because people don't really know this amazing dance music from Cabo Verde. But that album did extremely well. And that's when we moved on to our third record, which was from Somalia, called Sweet as Broken Dates. I think it was the first record really about Somali music from before its civil war. And that got a Grammy nomination. That was one of the best-selling records of that year. And from there, we never looked back.
0: How did you two met each other, Yanda and Rick?
2: We essentially met for this third record, for the record from Somalia. We met in Hargeisa in Somaliland. That was essentially the initial contact. And from there on, we worked together since 2000. That was 2016, right?
1: 2016, yeah.
2: Yeah.
0: And Yanda, what's your connection to music?
2: Oh, my connection to music is essentially through my family. I come from a very musical family background. My father was a musician. My uncles are all musicians. They're all griots from Senegal, from that side of the family. And I played several instruments when I was young. I started with drums. I played saxophone. I played, you know, just music was just always a part of my life. Yeah, and then when essentially we met in 2016 in Hargeisa, that was a life-changing moment because this whole idea of recentering history, of seeing the world in a different light, came through that contact and came through that first record. From there on, essentially, through all these travels, I learned a lot about the world. I learned a lot about music culture in different parts of the world, how that connected to history. And our initial meeting was in Hargeisa, and then we went on to go to Sudan, to Cabo Verde, to South Africa, and so on and so forth. Yeah.

0: So you're traveling together and working together on the actual productions of its release that you have, right?
1: Mm-hmm. Mm-hmm. I mean, we are, you know, an independent label, so it's not like we bring 10 people on board. It's just Yanto and I showing up in a country and making it happen, you know, rain, sleet, hail, snow. And somehow it always happens, even though by the last day we're still not done and our flight is the next day. Somehow it still always happens.
0: Can you explain a bit the process, how this works? So that you will fly into a country of interest, as you said, and then what happens?
1: Well, first we definitely do some groundwork beforehand. The only place where I've quote unquote nakedly shown up, not knowing anything, was Haiti, where I was by myself. And that was before 2016, when I didn't know Yanto and I was starting my record label. So I showed up blindly and didn't, and somehow that worked out. But I had to spend a lot more time because I was there blindly. But we have to keep budgets in mind. We have to keep, you know, time frames in mind. We have to keep our visa validity in mind. So many things, so many considerations. So it's about first identifying a project and saying, this is a real project. Contacting everyone we know who could give us an in. So for example, if we're working with a government archive, like we did in Djibouti, it's about contacting people who might know people in the government. Then going there, meeting them, building trust, building relationships, navigating a labyrinth of government bureaucracy, and eventually getting to your goal. And the wonderful thing is when you go for one project, what eventually happens is you end up finding something else. So in Djibouti, for example, we went for an archive and we ended up finding the Dancing Devils of Djibouti, which we put out a few years later. But it's about building those relationships. It's about, for every country we go to, we have someone who can get in touch with people on the ground. So if we identify an artist like Yantra, who, you know, was the keyboard player for Synthesize Sudan, because we'd been to Sudan a few times before, we have friends, we have colleagues, and we said, who is this guy? And no one knew him. And after many weeks and months of phone calls, we found him. And when we found him, we said, we're coming on this date, be prepared. Oh, sorry, COVID has hit. Give us 2 years, we'll be there. And, you know, so it's a lot of that. It's a lot of pre-groundwork. And then once we get there, very little goes. You cannot really have a plan. You can't say on this day, we're going to do this, we're going to do this. It doesn't work out that way. And not just, you know, in many countries in East Africa or in South Africa or in Haiti or wherever. It just, anywhere in the world, it's just not going to work out that way. So you have to go with a really flexible mind, but also we have to get this done no matter what. If that means staying up till 4 a.m, if that means extending our stay, if that means whatever we have to do, we get it done. So once we show up, we meet artists, we meet people, you know, we just immerse ourselves deeply, eat with people, go to their homes, eat all the food we can, learn everything we can, pay attention to everything, understand the culture, understand what's respectful, understand what we need to do to get the best out of an artist. You know, what makes them tick? Is it encouraging them, motivating them, saying this album's going to be heard by many people? Is it a simple thing as giving them a beer? Is it a simple thing as telling them that, hey, maybe your family will be really happy? I mean, finding out everything about the artist to say, how do we get the best album out of you? And that takes a little bit of time, getting to know them, eating with them, you know, working till 4 a.m. with them. So it's really about that. It's just a very human interaction. It's nothing else. It's not like work. It's not like we're sitting in an office and giving orders. No, we're just getting to know somebody as quickly as we can because we have limited time. And in that small period of time, just understanding what makes them tick, what they love, what they don't love, what drives them, and just pressing those buttons to get the best out of them and making sure they trust us and believe that, hey, we're going to take this and take a lot of care with your work and we're going to put out something absolutely beautiful with it. And hopefully you will have a career. If you're a newer artist, you will have a career touring or your album will do really well. Or if it's older music, convincing the people that there is a bigger reason behind just giving you licensing payments for this music, where things are going to change. More people are going to knock on your door. Maybe tourism might increase a little bit. Just, you know, anything we can kind of do to say we are changing things here. And, you know, we have not had much pushback in all the projects that we've done. I think everyone's kind of been on board with our mission, our goal, our vision, you know, us just as people as well. So It's really just about building really, really strong relationships. I mean, it's not just record label work. I think any work in the world, no matter what you do, is about building really great relationships. And if you can do that, you can achieve, you can create anything with the people you work with. So
2: what's also very important for us, I think for us both, is to approach these projects without thinking about it in any kind of ethnological music terms, you know? When we meet contemporary artists, we always approach these artists as superstars, essentially. We see them as potential stars, you know? That's very important to us too, that we don't go into these countries with this kind of anthropological view of the music in these places.

0: You mentioned that initially you were doing a lot of, let's say, research, I would say, or like finding out more like archive work. How would this work? How would you get to know this kind of music in advance?
1: You know, every time I'm asked that question, I answer the same, and it sounds like I'm talking some new age energy stuff, but it's just the truth. You attract things. Every project we found, we've never like sought it out. I can't describe it to you. It's always just come to us. It's like the universe says, this is for you. It's meant for you. Go do it. You know, when I sit and try to find music, I never find anything. When one day randomly something pops up into my YouTube, or someone sends me a WhatsApp message, or maybe a DJ in New York shows me a record or something, you know, and just sparks my curiosity. The initial spark is something that just comes to you. Like, I can't describe it. It shows up in your lap. But then that should spark that curiosity. Then the research has to come in to say, okay, now how do I unravel this? What's going on here? And that's when you go into a deep rabbit hole. And fortunately, we live in a time where you have an archive of everything on the internet. If you know how to use YouTube, you know how to use TikTok, you know how to use any social media platform.

0: platform that you can search things for and know how to search for them, and then search for it in the language itself, work with people who speak the language. You just get opened up to all kinds of things, and then you just start from there. You just start, you know, drawing a map. Okay, this is point A, point B. How do we get to where we want to go? So, you know, all of our projects are, I can't describe it to you. It's really crazy. They all come to us. And the ones that we really push for and we really want, they never happen. They never happen. Literally, they never happen. The ones that we just sit back and let it happen, it happens. So it's, you know, and we don't put, like, you know, the ones we really, there's been so many projects I've wanted to do that I didn't get to do. Maybe another label did them. Maybe it fell apart. And before, I used to get very, you know, bummed out about it. I'd say, oh, I really wanted to do that. It's a beautiful project. But you realize music is not, you know, it's not of this world. You know, a higher power controls it and feeds it and gives it to the people who put it out. So we don't even push it anymore. We just say whatever comes to us, comes to us. So, but in terms of archives, I mean, it's really about getting that first initial spark and then doing a lot of research, going down a deep rabbit hole, getting in touch with people from the countries, the diasporas, people in the countries itself, and finding things. And you'd be surprised, there's archives all over the world. If you actually look, maybe not public archives that are, you know, readily call a government office and say they have an archive, private archives. Someone's got tapes or records or reels or something sitting around. Someone has done that work to preserve those things. And invariably, they work with us sometimes and we get to produce something wonderful. So very fortunate.
1: We can actually tell that story from Sudan. Initially, Vic found Yantra, right? On YouTube, essentially. But when we came there, when we got there, all kinds of other things started happening, you know? The record prior, Nuri and his Dorpa band, was something that we didn't plan for. We hadn't planned for, you know? It just essentially came up in conversation with our colleague on the ground by just being there, by just being with the people there. And through that, we found this guy who played his self-made instrument and then decided to quickly record an album in the time that we had. We had like 4 weeks or something like that. It's exactly as Vic said, like it's really like energetic flow. It just flows when you are on the ground. And that's also something that is generally, when you work in any African country, everything happens on the ground. You can talk to all kinds of people. You do this work beforehand, but on the ground, everything happens that is supposed to happen. And that's how we approach it at this point.
0: No one's responding to any emails. Unless you're on the ground, you're not getting an answer. So.
2: And that record, Synthesized Sudan, is coming out very, very, very soon, right?
0: Friday. This Friday, June 16th.
2: Right,

0: Your album covers also have quite a distinctive character. How do you usually do your artwork?
1: We use a few different artists, but the artwork is usually a conversation between what's going on in my head and the artistic ability of the graphic designer. So Yanto's been there when we've been like having a cigarette late night in Sudan, and somehow the album artwork just pops into my head. And I just say, like the synthesized Sudan artwork, you can see it. That literally was in my head. And it just popped in, and I told, we hired a Sudanese designer who's from the same city as the artist Yantra, who's an incredible designer. We brought him on board from Sudan. His name is Mohamed El Meki. I saw his Instagram and was just blown away. So he's just been with us for the last two records that we've done. And it just comes into my head, and I have a conversation with him, and then it all, you know, comes together. Same thing with all the past records. It's really something that just comes into my head. We look at all the material we have to work with, whether it's photos or old photos or designs or textures or whatever it is. Also keeping in mind everything we've seen and experienced in the country, kind of process that, the colors mm-hmm. we've seen, the designs we've seen, the architecture we've seen. Try to smash it all into one artwork. There might be one or two where I've just told the artist, this is the album, this is what it sounds like, this is the band, have at it. And then they come back with something really special. But usually it's just something brewing in my head, you know, that I work with the any one of the three or four graphic designers that we've worked with to make into reality. And I've always been very happy with the work that they do. We work with some really talented graphic designers. They deserve all the credit, actually. I'm like talking myself up here, but they deserve all the credit. They spend hours and hours and hours and hours putting that stuff together, and they always nail it. And the album covers you see are never the first version, but we always get there, and I'm always like, yeah, you've nailed it. Always nail it. So they do a great job. Pete, Mohammed, Lauren, everyone we work with is fantastic.
0: Very initial question, but what does ostinato mean?
1: Ostinato is a repetitive melody or rhythm. It's actually an Italian word, or I think Latin. The origin is an Italian, a Latin word, ostinato. But it's the chain that connects all of our records, because all of the music we release, well, African music in particular, Black music in particular, is filled with ostinatos, repetitive rhythms, call and response. You can have an ostinato, you can have a repetitive rhythm. Yantra is full of ostinatos. If you listen to Synthesized Sudan, it's just ostinato after ostinato. And in fact, Yanto will tell you when we're producing these records, I'm like, keep looping it, keep repeating it, because we are ostinato records. So it's repetition, hypnosis.
0: We are slowly approaching the end of our time. And I would like to ask, so we already mentioned Yantra. Are there any more releases we should anticipate from you?
1: Yeah, we just came back from South Africa, and we recorded what to us is the most beautiful gospel album I've heard in a very long time. It's you know, it sounds like it's from the 60s. These guys are like in their 20s. You know, young guys from Soweto. We recorded them in an abandoned classroom where they rehearse in Soweto. It was just beautiful.
2: Absolutely. Without electricity.
1: Yeah. Yanto can tell you about how we recorded them for sure, but he gospel music from South Africa. It's South Africa's biggest music space, and yet the world doesn't really have like much of it. But these guys, oh, they are special, special, special. So that should be out in October.
0: Nice one. Looking forward to it. Are there any other particular countries you would like to discover more musically in the future?
1: Yeah, we're looking at a couple. I will, for people who are listening who follow the label, we are winding down in Africa a little bit, because now we're going to move to other regions of the world. Central America has been one that's fascinating for a very long time. Nicaragua, Guatemala, El Salvador. Not a lot has come out of there, both historically and contemporarily, perhaps in a global sense. And there's a couple of other places we're looking at, but we're going to be departing Africa for a little bit. And I think we've done a lot of work there, and I think a lot of labels have done a lot of work there. So it's time to give some rest of the world a little bit of love.
0: Thank you very much, both of you, really, Vic and Yanto, for the nice discussion and the music.
2: Thanks for inviting us.
1: Thanks for having us, Dimitro.
0: It was a pleasure to talk to you.
2: Take care.
1: Thanks a lot.

Assalamu alaikum and welcome to The Search Continues, coming to you from 2SER Studios here in Sydney on Radio Ilhara from Bethlehem in Palestine. And the last month on my weekly show on The Search Party, I've had quite a few albums that have been grabbing my attention and that I've been playing quite a bit of. So there's a few. So let's get started with the new one from Gaudi Camici's trio. It's called Torpedo Forward, and here's the title track.

from South Korea. That's Dal Am from their album Coexistence, a track called Poison and Antidote. And before that, Gauchi Kumichi's trio from their album Torpedo Forward, the title track here on The Search Continues on Radio Hara. Now, Alice Russell released a new album after quite a while of being silent with no new music. And a couple of those tracks have been remixed. This one, remixed by Palmskin Productions, is called Light.

0: That's Sean Kuti and Egypt 80 from his new album, Heavier Yet Lies the Crownless Head, a track featuring Sampa the Great called Emi Aluta. I've played a few tracks, I think, on the last couple of shows here on Radio Lhara, but the full album is now out. I'll try and slip in another track before the end of the show. And before that, we heard from Alice Russell, a track called Light, the Palm Skin Productions remix, out on True Thoughts from Brighton in the UK. Now to Australia and an African outfit who also enlisted the talent of Sampa the Great, because she did start out here in Australia, or releasing music, that is. She probably started out back home in Zambia learning music. And Call Out Sun are a local outfit, all of African heritage, so it made sense that they invited her on for a guest spot. They've released an album. It's their second album. It's called A Lion Is a Lion. And this track is called Asking for More, featuring Sampa the Great here on Radio Lhara.
1: It's the one the world is.

from the Greek part of Cyprus. That's Buzi Ayazi from their debut album, a track called Meres, and following on from Call Out Son, A Lion is a Lion, featuring Sampa the Great. A Lion is a Lion is the name of the album, and the track is featuring Sampa the Great, but it's called Asking for More. Now we're going to continue with the whole folk psychedelic thing, following on from Buzi Ayazi, but this time out of Colombia. And this is La Sonora Muzurin and a track called Nazca from their album Magnetismo Animal here on Radio El Jaro.

0: That's Halmy Prospect featuring Jenny Jeller. Halmy's Finnish, but Jenny, as you can probably tell from her rapping, is French, and the track is called Parler, Parler. Following on from Gaudi Comici's trio, another track from their album Torpedo Forward, that track is called Omaka, and La Sonora Mazurena at the top from their album Magnetismo Animal, a track called Nazca, which apparently is also a like a local South American nursery rhyme that they sing to young children, but they've turned it into this folk song, probably because they didn't have to pay copyrights for it. Well, the last track was a bit of a hip-hop tune, well, had a little bit of a rap. Now we'll go to the Allergies. It's a completely different kind of rap. The other one was laid back. This one is at 100 miles an hour, but that's Andy Cooper's style. He does a lot of rapping with the Allergies, and the Allergies release about one album a year. This is their latest one. It's called Freak the Speaker, but this track is called Breakthrough, featuring Andy Cooper. Here on Legend Hard.
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2: I was hanging out

All right, I thought I'd slip another Gaoji Kumichi's Trio track there from their Torpedo Forward album. That was called Luxury Squat. And the track before it, Sly Fifth Avenue, Liberation, the Jam's Supernova and Sam Interface remix. At the top, The Allergies from their latest album, Freak the Speaker, a track called Breakthrough featuring Andy Cooper. I played a Alice Russell remix earlier on. It's a single with two different remixes. Here's the other one. It's called I See You, the Sworn Virgins remix on Radio Haro.

Sean Cooty and Egypt 80 from another track from their album Heavier Yet Lies the Crownless Head. It's called Love and Revolution. And La Sonora Mazarin before that from Colombia gave us Conciencia El Escape. And Alice Russell with I See You, the Sworn Virgins remix. And now to another track from the Allergies' new album, here on Odula.

0: Respect and love to all my family. Una remember life na gift and a promise. Like Auntie Modu tell we all. Some day come, some day go. Na so God say. Let we all like we safe, okay?
1: Auntie Modu say.

Call Out Sun with another track from their second album, A Lion is a Lion, a track called Auntie Moodle. We're almost coming to the end of the show, so I thought I'd bring things down a bit and play you another track from the Dalum album. It's a really cool album, and that's really why I'm playing this track. It's called Existence, but this track is called Alive, here on Radio Lahara.

That was Alive by Dullum from South Korea, from their album Coexistence, bringing my time for this month to an end here on Radio Hara. I'll leave you with one more track. It's from Call Out Sun, from their album A Lion is a Lion. And this track is featuring Lamine Sonko. It's called Heal Up. And I'll catch you all next month. Take care. Assalamu alaikum.

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Let's get together to see how we can work it out. 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

0: 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Let's get together to see how we can work it out. Let's get together to see how we can get out of this. And we're interested in the moment at which this kind of weird inkling or transformation might begin to occur, in which you realize that what we've been trying to figure out how to get to is how we are when we get together to try to figure it out.
1: Hiya, hiya, morning, hiya.
2: Ya ya, tati tati, toot toot. 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The red car takes the job of the horse. The red car takes the job of the horse. Wall or wall or, hey, tatu da na. 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Re-add, we return. 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I S E A I S E A I A I A I Y E S E A. The well, water is water. 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The gentle wind blows across my face. I and why understood we look to the ancient, lose our identity. We have lost our identity. Dear, dear, dear, dear, dear, dear, dear. Its tentacles touch the world. Nazi octopus. We were better off before we were better off. We were very civilized. We were civilized.

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0: 十泽。
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Everybody had its own place within society, and everybody was very happy. And the thing about the guru in India is that here we have learned that the guru is a particular person. A particular person who has a following or a name or an ashram or whatever. Actually, what they say in India, the guru is not a person, but the guru

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0: اسمعي اسمع عرس
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Suicide on the pavement. Do you get the picture? Begin to see no slave gods in the firmament. 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He used to stay up painting in $1,200 suit, all night comic books. Waiting for some new pattern to appear. Organic energy.

its last gleaming. 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

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Listen then to this sound I make. 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

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I asked you your name, you smiled and said, Lorraine. 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

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I know not what it was nor why, for usually I'm quite shy. But from the moment I saw you, I knew